0: Live streaming of Maine Public Classical is made possible by Ocean View at Falmouth, a premier level sponsor of Maine Public Classical, recognizing the value and lasting impact of classical music in Maine. 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
1: Cherto, Peacock Tales is one of his most popular and his most attention-grabbing works. Written for the extraordinary talents of Martin Frost, who is here at our concert as well to play it for us. Then for our finale, we travel to 19th century Bohemia for a Dvorak symphony that was once called one of the greatest examples of the form since Beethoven, Dvorak Symphony No. 7 in D minor. That's all coming up in our concert from the banks of the River Elbe in Hamburg, Germany. Welcome to APM's SymphonyCast. Anna Klein was born in 1980 in London, but in 2024 she became an American citizen. So I suppose we can claim this highly praised and accomplished composer as one of our own now with some accuracy. Her work Restless Oceans was composed for Marin Alsop and the all-female Taki Concordia Orchestra for performance at the World Economic Forum annual meeting in Davos, Switzerland. The piece received its world premiere at the opening ceremony in 2019, where Marin Alsop was presented with the forum's prestigious Crystal Award in recognition of her championship of diversity in music. Restless Oceans draws inspiration and its title from A Woman Speaks, a poem by Audre Lorde. In addition to playing their instruments, the musicians are also called upon to use their voices in song and strong vocalizations and stomp their feet as well throughout the work. And in fact, you'll hear that immediately in this performance as well, as the orchestra punctuates the syncopated rhythms by stomping right from the outset. She says her intention was to write a defiant piece that embraces the power of women. Here now, Alan Gilbert to lead the NDR Elbe Philharmonie Orchestra here at the Elbe Philharmonie in Hamburg, Germany, in Restless Oceans by Anna Klein.

The orchestra jumping to their feet as one with that final chord of Restless Oceans by contemporary composer Anna Klein. The NDR Elbphilharmonie Orchestra, led by Alan Gilbert, here at the Elbphilharmonie in Hamburg, Germany, on SymphonyCast. And yes, it is very much a direction in the score to that piece that the orchestra all bolt straight up with that final bow stroke. Their feet that had been used percussively throughout the work, you heard them stomping on the stage from the get-go, and you probably caught the sound of the orchestra vocalizing as well. Yep, that's all in the score, too. Anna Klein describing that work as a defiant piece embracing the power of women. And it's dedicated to the conductor who premiered it, the redoubtable Marin Alsop, most certainly a fierce trailblazer for women in classical music herself. I'm Steve Seal, and our concert from Hamburg continues now with another contemporary piece, and we are very fortunate to have the musician for whom this work was written present to play it for us, in fact. Clarinetist Martin Frost is here, and it's kind of fitting as Mr. Frost was also the dedicatee of a work by Anna Klein, whose music we just heard. In this case, the composer whose work we will hear is the Swedish composer Anders Hillborg, born in 1954 and one of Sweden's leading composers. Hillborg's clarinet concerto is entitled Peacock Tales, and it is one of his most popular and most attention-grabbing works. It is wonderfully theatrical and eclectic, encompassing everything from gentle lyricism and bluesy swing to angular modernity. Hillborg has actually written a few different versions of this piece. The full version lasts about 28 minutes. He's also written a scaled-down version, about half of that length, which he calls the Millennium Edition, and a version for saxophone as well. We will enjoy the full version of the work here in Hamburg with its dedicatee, clarinetist Martin Frost. And what a treat that is going to be indeed. Martin Frost is one of the most renowned instrumental soloists in the world. He is the first clarinetist to be awarded one of classical music's biggest honors, the Leonie Sonning Music Prize. Other recipients include Igor Stravinsky, Leonard Bernstein, Miles Davis, Daniel Barenboim, and Gidon Kremer. He's also the only wind player ever to have been appointed artist-in-residence with Amsterdam's Concertgebouw Orchestra for the 2022-23 season. He was appointed principal conductor of the Swedish Chamber Orchestra back in 2019. And here he is now, Martin Frost, coming onto the stage of the Elbphilharmonie, followed by conductor Alan Gilbert, who will lead the NDR Elbphilharmonie Orchestra in the clarinet concerto Peacock Tales by Anders Hillborg.

We've heard Peacock Tales, a concerto for clarinet and orchestra by the contemporary Swedish composer Anders Hillborg. The artistry and incredible playing of clarinetist Martin Frost on full display there, with Alan Gilbert leading the NDR Elbphilharmonie in concert here at the Elbphilharmonie in Hamburg, Germany, on SymphonyCast. Anders Hillborg, one of Sweden's leading living composers, he wrote that work specifically for Martin Frost. As I mentioned earlier, the composer also wrote an adaptation of that piece for saxophone that's of an abbreviated length. But great to hear the full version at this concert played by the very gentleman for whom it was written. Martin Frost is an extremely accomplished musician, considered one of the finest clarinetists in the world. And my, how that piece is truly a showcase for everything that he can do. But if you want to see something really amazing, check out the video of Frost playing that work on his website, where he not only plays and conducts the piece, but incorporates dance elements into the work as well. Yes, he dances while he plays that incredibly demanding part. It's no wonder that the New York Times described him as possessing a virtuosity and musicianship unsurpassed by a clarinetist and perhaps any instrumentalist in memory. And we're going to be treated to an encore by Martin Frost.

0: clarinetist Martin Frost with an encore here at the Elbphilharmonie in Hamburg, Germany. We've heard an arrangement of Anniversary Dances by Brahms with the NDR Elbphilharmonie Orchestra, led by Alan Gilbert. I'm Steve Seal. When our concert continues in a moment, the Symphony No. 7 by Antonín Dvořák. That's coming up next on APM's SymphonyCast.
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Welcome back to Symphony Cast. I'm Steve Seal. We're at the Elbe Philharmonie, the Philharmonic Hall on the Elbe River in Hamburg, Germany, with the German radio orchestra that takes its name from the concert hall that it calls home, the NDR Elbe Philharmonie Orchestra. Dvorak's upbringing was modest, but instead of apprenticing at his father's butcher shop or working at the family inn, the 13-year-old Antonín pursued a career as a professional musician, a choice that neither mother nor father would love. Still, he pressed ahead. After enrolling in the Prague Organ School at the age of 16, he had to make ends meet by giving private music lessons and by playing viola in restaurant bands and opera pit orchestras. Even so, the young composer still couldn't afford a piano of his own or scores for study. He relied on teaching and performing to pay his bills until the late 1870s, only a few years before his Symphony No. 7 began to take shape. Surely, during those hardscrabble years, Dvorak scarcely could have imagined that this work would be hailed in the way that it would to help elevate him to the pantheon of the greatest composers in history. One of his great champions, the famed musicologist Donald Tovey, would say of his new symphony in D minor, along with the four Brahms symphonies and Schubert's Ninth, it is among the greatest and purest examples in this art form since Beethoven. Now that is high praise. And here now to conduct it is Alan Gilbert, coming out onto the stage of the Elbe Philharmonie in Hamburg to lead the NDR Elbe Philharmonie Orchestra in the Symphony No. 7 by Antonín Dvořák.

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OceanViewRC.com.

The Symphony No. 7 by Antonín Dvořák. Alan Gilbert leading the NDR Elbe Philharmonie Orchestra here at the Elbe Philharmonie in Hamburg, Germany on SymphonyCast. The composer still scraping by when he wrote that work. He was teaching. He didn't even have a piano of his own when he began composing it. But it was universally hailed from its premiere, with the influential critic Donald Tovey eventually proclaiming it on par with Beethoven. Tovey, in fact, was a dedicated supporter of Dvorak's, and in his writings, he helped raise the composer's stature further in later years. Alan Gilbert, the American music director of this German orchestra, he's held the post since 2019, taking some final bows with his orchestra. I'm Steve Seal. The NDR Elbe Philharmonie was in the spotlight on this week's Symphony Cast with music by Anna Klein, Anders Hilborg, and Antonín Dvořák. 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And be sure to like us on Facebook as well. With the time we have remaining, we'll listen to a couple more performances by this German radio orchestra. First from Ferruccio Busoni, his Tanzwalzer with Werner Andres Albert leading the NDR Elbe Philharmonie Orchestra on SymphonyCast.

Tanzwalzer by Ferruccio Busoni, the NDR Elbe Philharmonie Orchestra, led by Werner Andres Albert, here on SymphonyCast. This week's showcased orchestra, the NDR Elbe Philharmonie Orchestra, was founded by British occupation forces after World War II as part of Radio Hamburg, the only radio station in what would become West Germany that had not been destroyed during the war. The first concert was given in 1945 and has since seen many major conductors come through its ranks in the music director position, including Herbert Blomstedt, Klaus Tennstedt, John Elliott Gardner, and Christoph von Dachnagy. Here's one more performance from the NDR Elbe Philharmonie Orchestra, this time led by conductor Leo McFall, in the Symphony No. 1 by Emily Mayer on SymphonyCast.

0: The Symphony No. 1 by Emily Mayer. Leo McFall conducted the NDR Elbe Philharmonie Orchestra on SymphonyCast. 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I'm Steve Seal. 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

I get to host the finals of a youth string quartet competition every year. It's truly a privilege and a joy. And last year, this piece was one of the pieces that all the young groups had to play. And when you're present in the audience for music, it makes things much more immediate, yes. But hearing this piece played 6 times in a row and the piece is as good as this one really has the opposite effect of making you tire of it. After several hearings, I really started to realize what a fantastic work this is. By Coleridge Taylor Perkinson, one of the leading Black American composers of the past 100 years, and a movement that works in a beloved hymn. We'll listen to it coming up. This is from composer Denis Plante.

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La Mancha from the suite Piedra Libre by Denis Plante. Good to have you here for Classical Music Tonight. My name is Steve Seal. Our Monday night music includes a fantastic string quartet by the American composer Coleridge Taylor Perkinson in just a little over 20 minutes. Some English idyls, idyllic English sounds later on from George Butterworth. But we're in France for the time being, and two composers who were not quite contemporaries, but close, and but iconoclasts and mavericks very, very much in their own different ways. And this composer, known best for music which is not exactly what we would call minimalism today, but boy, is it minimal. Satie, in fact, called it furniture music.

from the Gymnopédies by Eric Satie. 3, played there by Bertrand Chamaillot. I never really thought about it before, but I guess they're all waltzes, right? Because they're all in 3-4. They are, yeah. I had to think about it for a second. Well, Maurice Ravel had a few things to say about three-quarter time. Repeatedly, but most overtly, perhaps, in La Valse. And here's the Cincinnati Symphony Orchestra, led by Paavo Järvi.

Coleridge Taylor Perkinson's music next. He wrote his string quartet number one, Calvary, in 1956. And he said, when I sat down to write this string quartet, I was not trying to write something black. I was just writing out of my experience. And he puts the traditional spiritual Calvary through a kind of jazzy prism in this wonderful work. And we'll listen to the Catalyst Quartet performing it tonight. String Quartet number one by Coleridge Taylor Perkinson.

0: The string quartet number one, Calvary by Coleridge Taylor Perkinson, played by the Catalyst Quartet.
1: 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On the next Chicago Symphony Orchestra program, Jakob Prusa conducts Shostakovich's 11th. That's next time with the CSO. I'm Lisa Simeone.
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0: Two English Idols for Small Orchestra by George Butterworth. Geoffrey Tate led the English Chamber Orchestra.
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Is it okay for one composer to steal from another? Well, the answer is, quite often, it depends. With rare exceptions, usually in classical music, referring to the music of an earlier composer, or even quoting them, as long as credit is given, is okay. It's quite different than contemporary musical copyright. In fact, such things are often encouraged. Why is that? Well, we'll talk about it. Listen to some examples, including a couple of very quirky ones. This week on Extra Eclectic, where classical music is always arriving. The English composer Thomas Addis references Henry Purcell in this music. This is By Beauteous Softness. Soprano Ruby Hughes and Hugh Watkins at the piano.

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Ruby Hughes, soprano, by Beauteous Softness by Thomas Addis. It's Extra Eclectic. Thanks for tuning in. I'm Steve Seal. We're going to listen to composers quoting or referring to earlier composers on this week's show. And a lot of Bach, actually, this hour. And some very quirky examples as well from a new release that inspired the show. But also Caroline Shaw will take up some Beethoven in her work Watermark in about 20 minutes. George Rochberg, very interesting American composer of mainly the 20th century. He was born in 1918, died in 2005. He was long an adherent of atonal composition, specifically serial composition as it's known. But he abandoned the technique after his teenage son died in 1964, saying it had proved inadequate to express his grief and that it was empty of expressive power. And this move provoked controversy among critics and fellow composers. If you want to know how orthodox academic classical music was mid-20th century and into the 70s, that'll tell you pretty clearly. This is George Rochberg's work, Ora pro Nobis, or Pray for Us, which is a recomposition of the middle movement from Bach's Italian Concerto. Daniel Ruggieri plays the flute, Alberto Messirca guitar.

Ora Pro Nobis, Pray for Us, by George Rochberg, played by flutist Daniel Ruggieri and guitarist Alberto Messirka, a resetting of the middle movement of Bach's Italian Concerto on Extra Eclectic. Now, I told you I got a couple of things that are Bach-derived on this week's show, but that are very quirky. Well, here's one.

So that's the duo who call themselves Bach Artillery. It's Kurt Sidnor and Greg Saunier. Kurt Sidnor, a contemporary keyboardist and composer, and Greg Saunier, who the drummer there, who's best known for being a member of the avant rock band Deerhoof. And they describe their project as an absurdist take on the nine canons from Bach's Goldberg Variations, inspired by equal parts Wendy Carlos and the Swingle Singers. So there you go. Well, I'll have another one a little bit later on. It's extra eclectic.

Caroline Shaw's Watermark is a piece that is based on the music of Beethoven, actually. And it references a particular Beethoven piano concerto. And this is Jonathan Biss at the piano with the Swedish Radio Symphony Orchestra led by Malin Broman.

quite clearly some music inspired by Beethoven there, his third piano concerto, the starting point for Watermark by Caroline Shaw, Jonathan Biss at the piano with the Swedish Radio Symphony Orchestra, led by Malin Broman on Extra Eclectic, exploring composers, referring to the music of earlier composers on this week's show. Here's one more from Bach Artillery from their new release and their very quirky adaptations from the Goldberg Variations.

0: And if you hear Wendy Carlos in that music at all, it's not accidental. In fact, Kurt Sidnor and Greg Saunier said that was very much a point of departure. Bach Artillery performing the ninth from the Goldberg Variations by Bach.
1: 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Eckhart Proy will lead the orchestra in a performance of Johann Sebastian Bach's Mass in B Minor. 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

0: Very lovely, dreamy work that leads off the latest release by the trio Beethoven. It's mostly a percussion group, actually. There's double bass in there, but piano, that's a percussion instrument. And then the sort of free-floating percussion, in this case typified by the vibraphones. The Ringing World by Adrian Knight was the piece that we heard. 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Click on Hosted Shows, and Extra Eclectic is right there. Thanks, as always, to Jennifer Allen for the playlists. I'm Steve Seal. It's Extra.
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There are still a few traditionalists who would sneer at the modern musician who would choose to devote equal time to classical music and rock. Why, if they're a rock musician, surely they really don't know classical music in full, right? Or if they're trained in conservatory, why would they waste time with electric guitars? That is an orthodoxy that's almost gone. And today, lots of musicians are breaking down what remains of those barriers, and what we have left are our ears. Got a raft of wonderful examples in the coming hour of Extra Eclectic.

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Anna Meredith's A Short Tribute to Teenage Fan Club, referencing the Scottish indie rock band in the title, the Ligeti Quartet performed. Well, good evening. It's Extra Eclectic. I'm Steve Seal. Thank you for tuning in for our weekly exploration of contemporary classical and where we go from here in the 21st century. Looking at a kind of, once again, it's a familiar topic this week, our classical indie rock nexus, as this is a place where so many classical musicians have one foot in one sphere and one in the other in this day and age. And so I've got the music of Steve Reich and Bryce Dessner and Devante Hines later on. And thanks for indulging me on this one. One more here, and if these are getting trying, this is only a minute 15 seconds. From Bach Artillery, from their new release of their arrangements of the Goldberg Variations. This is Variation number 6.

Wow, that one even had some bonus distortion in it. Okay, that's Kurt Seidner and Greg Saunier, who call themselves Bach Artillery, and their new release is arrangements of the music of Bach for very cheesy keyboard and drum set. So we heard the sixth variation from the Goldberg Variations by Bach there. Greg Saunier, the drummer, longtime member of the critically acclaimed avant-rock group Deerhoof. And in this next piece, he, in 2016, rearranged and recomposed classic songs by his band for a classical chamber ensemble. And we're going to hear this performance by the group Ensemble Del Niente of the Deerhoof Chamber Variations, the music of Greg Saunier.

0: Oh boy, what a delight that work was. Greg Saunier's music, it's his Deerhoof Chamber Variations, a whole slew of tunes by his day job band, Deerhoof, arranged for chamber ensemble, and we heard it played there by the ensemble Dal Niente. It's Extra Eclectic.
1: Hello, friends. 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
0: If you're looking for someone to blame for our present era's cross-pollination between the traditional classical music world and the indie rock world, you could probably start with Steve Reich. He's someone who's kind of always been in both worlds and a big influence on a lot of contemporary musicians who've taken up his sound into the rock realm, too. Well, here's a couple of rock guitarists, Bryce Dessner and David Chalman, playing Fast from Steve Reich's Electric Counterpoint.

Bryce Dessner and David Chalmers playing their electric guitars in the third movement of Electric Counterpoint by Steve Reich. And if you're hearing that and thinking to yourself, well, that just sounds like the prog rock band King Crimson. Actually, it's the other way around. I won't go into it tonight, but there was there are a few stories about how Adrian Ballou and Robert Fripp got their inspirations from a Steve Reich concert. Anyway, it's worth reading up on. Bryce Dessner, of course, one of the foremost classical composers these days, who also has a day job in indie rock in the band The National. Here is an example of his very more traditional writing chops with one of his pieces played by the Kronos Quartet with Achaim.

Haim by Bryce Dessner, played by the Kronos Quartet. Well, this is from Devante Hines, also known as Blood Orange and Lightspeed Champion, English singer-songwriter, record producer, and musician, currently based in New York City. This is a wonderful percussion piece of his called Perfectly Voiceless, played by Third Coast Percussion.

0: That is the music of Devante Hines, and it's called Perfectly Voiceless, and we heard it played by Third Coast Percussion. Thanks so much, as always, to Jennifer Allen, who puts together the playlists for these programs. Special tip of the hat to Jennifer this week for getting the performances of Bach Artillerie from their new release in. You'll find the show's archive online at yourclassical.org. I'm Steve Seal. It's Extra.
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It can be tough to find your own identity. Isn't this something every teenager knows about? It can be especially hard to find your identity when you have other people that you look up to and respect. So often we mimic and mirror those around us, and we kind of get lost in their identity. We have trouble deciding what's them and what's actually us. That's kind of what happened to this composer, French composer Vincent Dandy, who had a long and successful career as a teacher. But very few of his own works are performed today, and some say that's because of his love for other big-name composers. Dandy was a huge fan of Beethoven and César Franck. And some say that's why he wasn't able to find his own identity with his music. As we listen to his music tonight, maybe you'll hear the resemblance of his heroes, or maybe you'll hear his own unique voice. Suite in the Ancient Style by Vincent Dandy.

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0: French composer Vincent Dandy said that his main goal was to serve music in the deepest sense. And he felt like he had an obligation as a composer to bring the highest quality music to his audience. He also said it was his mission to aid in every way to those who had a desire to learn. And Dandy had a long and successful career as a teacher. We heard Suite in the Ancient Style by Vincent Dandy. Rúman Gamba conducted Iceland Symphony Orchestra on Music Through the Night. I'm Jillian Kahn. I hope you're doing well tonight and enjoying these performances. Thanks for enjoying them with me. We'll hear some solo harp music coming up in just a minute, and still to come, a horn trio by Johannes Brahms.
1: Shostakovich's 11th Symphony portrays a gripping chapter in Russian history, the moment in 1905 when soldiers fired on a crowd of peasants who came to protest the Tsar. On the next Chicago Symphony Orchestra program, Jakob Prusa conducts Shostakovich's 11th. That's next time with the CSO. I'm Lisa Simeone.
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Here's a horn trio by Johannes Brahms.

0: Michael Thompson leading the trio with that performance of a horn trio by Johannes Brahms on Music Through the Night. I'm Jalene Kahn. I hope you're enjoying these performances. It's always great to enjoy them with you, so thanks a lot for being here.
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controversy. It's nothing new. It's been around a long time. And it was around over 100 years ago when this opera first premiered. It was a controversial opera in the early 1900s. The story was based on a love story about a boy and his adopted sister. The story toured all around the world. And then in the 1950s, it fell off the radar. It's rarely been performed since then. The music from the opera has stayed popular, and with this performance, you'll hear some of it in the suite from Jewels of the Madonna by Ermanno Volferrari. Here's Academy of St. Martin in the Fields with conductor Sir Neville Mariner.

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0: Ermanno Volferrari is a composer who's never really fit into a box or a certain genre. Some say that he has a very universal sound. And we got to hear some of his work, the suite from Jewels of the Madonna, a controversial opera that was popular in the early 1900s, but really fell off the radar in the 1950s. Sir Neville Marriner conducted Academy of St. Martin in the Fields on Music Through the Night. I hope you're doing well and you're enjoying the music. I'm Jalene Kahn. We'll hear a guitar concerto coming up in just a minute, and still to come, music by an American composer that paints a picture of small-town American life during a simpler time.
1: 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Eckhart Proy will lead the orchestra in a performance of Johann Sebastian Bach's Mass in B Minor. 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
0: Composer Wayne Siegel said this was a challenging and inspiring piece to write. It's a guitar concerto that he wrote for guitarist Jakub Bansko. That's who performs it here with Tallinn Chamber Orchestra. That guitar concerto by Wayne Siegel called Chaconne.

A guitar concerto called Chaconne by Wayne Siegel. Kasia Ruz conducted the Tallinn Chamber Orchestra, and guitarist Jakub Bangsko, who that guitar concerto was written for. 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American composer Virgil Thompson wrote this piece of music, which depicts small-town American life during a simpler time. Symphony on a Hymn Tune.

0: Symphony on a Hymn Tune by American composer Virgil Thompson. We heard American-based ensemble Eastman Rochester Symphony Orchestra with conductor Howard Hansen on Music Through the Night. Thanks a lot for being here tonight. It's always great to have your company. I hope you're enjoying the music.
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Finnish composer Jean Sibelius was a celebrated celebrity in his country. The Finnish government even made his birthday a national holiday. Even with all of his success, it seems as if Sibelius was his own harshest critic. That self-criticism, combined with some personal problems and global upheaval, led to a long 6 years of revising and reworking this symphony. As he wrote it, Sibelius said, "It was as if God the Father was throwing pieces of mosaic from the edge of heaven and asking him to figure out what the pattern was." You'll get to hear what that pattern turned out like with Symphony No. 5 by Sibelius. A full performance of that is coming up in less than a half an hour.

This composer was a student of Nadia Boulanger, a renowned music teacher, and she said that he was one of the best, if not the best, of her students. His name is Jean Francais. Here's one of his wind quintets.

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0: Jean Francais was a curious kid, and when he was a kid, someone told his parents not to stifle the most precious gift that their child had. That gift was music. That wind quintet was by Jean Francais. We heard Vienna Berlin Ensemble on Music Through the Night. Some solo piano music coming up next, and then a symphony by Jean Sibelius that took him over 6 years to finish.
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Meditation by Cécile Chaminade, performed by Eric Parkin on Music Through the Night. Jean Sibelius was a successful composer, but also very self-critical. And that might be why it took him over 6 years to finish this piece of music. But in the end, it was worth the wait. The finale of this symphony has been called the greatest of all time. It's Symphony No. 5 by Jean Sibelius.

0: Symphony No. 5 by Jean Sibelius. Colin Davis conducted Boston Symphony Orchestra on Music Through the Night.
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0: things happen that are really outside of our control, and we really feel very, very strongly that art is our way out and our grounding and our inspiration for really dealing with all of this.
1: Art is our way out and our grounding. That's cellist Matt Heimovitz. When you think about it, most things are outside our control. Living in a world where there's suffering, sickness, war, and devastation, it can feel heavy at times. For Matt Heimovitz, he says it's music and art that helps him deal with the tough stuff. If you're dealing with some tough stuff tonight, hopefully the art that you're hearing can help to guide you and ground you. And we'll start with some music here. Heimovitz performs with English Chamber Orchestra, a cello concerto by Carl Philipp Emanuel Bach.

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Carl Philipp Emanuel Bach was the fifth child of Johann Sebastian Bach, and as you guessed it, he learned everything he knew from his father. That was a cello concerto by CPE. Andrew Davis conducted English Chamber Orchestra, and the cellist was Matt Heimowitz on Music Through the Night. Before he was a sir, Edward Elgar was one of six children in his family, and he grew up a delicate child. He didn't join in with his siblings when they played rough and tumble games, but he did play along when they turned their home into a theater. When the siblings told stories about fairies and giants, it was little Edward that wrote the music. And on his 50th birthday, he turned to some of that music from his childhood and turned it into two suites. This is one of them, Elgar's Wand of Youth, Suite Number 2.

0: Wand of Youth, Suite No. 2 by Edward Elgar. Raymond Leppard conducted Indianapolis Symphony Orchestra on Music Through the Night. How you doing tonight? I hope things are going well and you're enjoying these performances. If you're not doing well, that's okay. The music is here to help change that for you. That's exactly why we're here. Thanks for listening.
1: Next time on the New York Philharmonic This Week, we hear the Symphony No. 6 by Gustav Mahler. This is Alec Baldwin. Please join me for a program that will also include two magic-themed works from the pens of Mozart and Schubert. Alan Gilbert will conduct the New York Philharmonic this week.
2: 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Shostakovich's 11th Symphony portrays a gripping chapter in Russian history, the moment in 1905 when soldiers fired on a crowd of peasants who came to protest the Tsar. On the next Chicago Symphony Orchestra program, Jakob Prusa conducts Shostakovich's 11th. That's next time with the CSO. I'm Lisa Simeone.
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The third movement from a quintet by Herbert Franklin Mells. That was Lyris Quartet with clarinetist Marcus Ely on Music Through the Night. Frédéric Chopin wrote his Grand Polonaise first, and a couple years later he added Andante Spianato. We'll hear Spianato first, and then the Grand Polonaise, performed here by Daniil Trivanov.

0: When that music first premiered, the audience would have applauded for Chopin, who performed his own music. But that was a recording of pianist Daniil Trivanov playing Andante, Spianato, and Grand Polonaise by Frédéric Chopin. If you are ever wondering what you're hearing, find our on-air playlist, and it can tell you everything we know about the recordings. 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

There comes a time when you realize that you are a bird watcher now. There's all these viral videos about people who realize they have turned into their parents. They have bird feeders in their yard, binoculars in the car, and they can't wait to open up their app and check off that they heard or saw another bird. If this hasn't happened to you yet, just wait a little longer. Coming up, something to satisfy the bird watchers. Have your binoculars ready in about 40 minutes. Tafelmusik Chamber Choir sings music here by Francis Poulenc.

Tafelmusik Chamber Choir with music by Francis Poulenc. You can hear more choral music where that comes from. 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Pianist Rochelle Sennett is an educator and mentor who's really passionate about molding the next generation. And it's really important to her that she makes sure that no student feels left out. And she does this before any student picks up an instrument by doing an icebreaker question. She says that really welcomes everybody and brings everyone together. She also does what she calls stepping back. She teaches by stepping back and lets her students talk amongst themselves and lead the conversations with each other. Here's Rochelle Sennett playing Queen's Waltz from Four Characteristic Waltzes by Samuel Coleridge Taylor.

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OceanViewRC.com.

musician. She was passionate about the arts, including music and poetry. She often wrote her own poems and then set them to music, and that's what she did with this. The poem is all about love, what she calls the conqueror of conquerors.

Queen's Waltz from Four Characteristic Waltzes by Samuel Coleridge Taylor. That was pianist Rochelle Sennett on Music Through the Night. Augusta Olmos was a naturally talented musician.

Night and Love from Ludus Pro Patria by Augusta Olmes. David Rhineland conducted National Orchestra of Metz Grand Est on Music Through the Night. A Mozart violin concerto is coming up in just a minute, and then have your binoculars ready. We're going bird watching in about 20 minutes.

0: Mozart. He wrote a handful of violin concertos, and most of them are a bit of a mystery. He probably wrote them to play himself or for another violinist that he really admired. That was Mozart's Violin Concerto No. 2. Jakob Kreisberg conducted Netherlands Chamber Orchestra and violinist Julia Fischer.
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0: So many composers, over so many years, have turned to nature for inspiration. And with this performance, it's all about bird songs that inspired Ottorino Respighi. You'll hear the dove's cry, the cuckoo, hens, and finally the nightingale in this performance of The Birds.

0: The nightingale, the dove, cuckoos, and hens, all appearing in The Birds by Ottorino Respighi. Lewis Lane conducted Atlanta Symphony Orchestra on Music Through the Night.
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0: Good morning. It is 6 o'clock. Welcome to Daybreak for this Tuesday, May 12th. I'm Gail Parmley, here as always until 10 o'clock. Emily Duncan Wilson will return then with the midday mix, and then, of course, you can head towards home with Sarah Tuttle starting at 2 this afternoon. On the way musically this hour, I've got selections ready to go from Rossini, Ruth Gipps, something from Rachmaninoff before the end of the hour, and a piano sonata by Clementi. Coming up right after the news. And speaking of piano, long returns right around 7 o'clock for our Breakfast with Bach feature as we work through the Goldberg variations this week. Partly to mostly sunny, 48-59 today, mostly clear early overnight tonight, then partly cloudy, could see some frost likely in many areas, 28-39, and partly sunny in the north tomorrow with clouds increasing in the south. 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
1: Live from NPR News in Washington, I'm Korva Coleman. President Trump says the ceasefire with Iran is on, quote, massive life support. He reacted to Iran's response to a U.S. ceasefire proposal, calling it garbage. Trump is not saying what will come next. The U.S. ambassador to Israel says that Israel has provided some of its defensive Iron Dome anti-missile batteries to the United Arab Emirates. Ambassador Mike Huckabee says Israel also sent personnel to the UAE to help operate these. Iran has fired on the UAE and other targets since Israel and the U.S. attacked it more than 10 weeks ago. As the war against Iran continues, President Trump will depart for China this afternoon on a state visit. As NPR's Tamara Keith reports, trade is on the agenda.
2: The White House says President Trump intends to deliver more good deals on behalf of the country to rebalance trade with China. There is currently a trade truce between the U.S. and China after an all-out trade war last year. Melanie Hart is the senior director of the Global China Hub at the Atlantic Council.
3: The U.S. wants big purchase announcements, more access to China's rare earths, progress on fentanyl, and made-for-TV diplomatic spectacle. China's going to deliver on the spectacle. China can do spectacle better than anybody. They will also deliver on the purchases.
2: There will be bilateral meetings, a welcome ceremony, and a banquet. Tamara Keith, NPR News.
1: President Trump is musing about lifting the federal gas tax temporarily because of the war against Iran. But lifting the tax requires an act of Congress, and Trump has not publicly discussed moving on that. That wartime spike in gas prices is pushing the cost of living higher. NPR Scott Horsley reports we'll find out how much higher this morning when the Labor Department delivers its monthly scorecard on inflation.
4: You don't need the Consumer Price Index to know how the war is affecting energy prices. Just check out the sign at your corner gas station. Gasoline and diesel prices have risen sharply since the war brought tanker traffic in the Strait of Hormuz to a standstill. The high cost of jet fuel is also pushing up the price of airline tickets. Overall, forecasters expect today's report to show the annual inflation rate in April was the highest it's been in at least 2.5 years. That's likely to make the Federal Reserve cautious about cutting interest rates, despite pressure from President Trump. Last month, three members of the Fed's rate-setting committee hinted their next move could just as easily be a rate increase. Scott Horsley, NPR News, Washington.
1: 18 former cruise ship passengers are being monitored at the University of Nebraska. They were exposed to hantavirus. Three former ship passengers died and several others were sickened. Most of the returned passengers to the U.S. are in Omaha, while two others are in Atlanta. You're listening to NPR.
5: With this Maine news, I'm Erwin Gratz. The Maine Immigrants Rights Coalition says there's been an increase in reported detentions by ICE in the last 3 weeks. Muffalo Chittum, the organization's executive director, says in light of the reports, immigrants and their advocates should take extra precautions. Portland's public health director will unveil a plan to the city council today for how the city would handle a cruise ship with a disease outbreak on board. But Matthew Day, co-founder of the group Portland Cruise Control, says the city should have a wider alert system and more detailed procedures.
6: Right now, there's no really docking or quarantine procedures for when the harbor master should deny entry to the port or that a ship should be quarantined if there's an outbreak.
5: The city's public health division says it will focus on infectious disease prevention communications and will notify residents of a docking ship with an outbreak via the city's website and social media channels. Management of public diseases outbreaks lies predominantly with the federal and state CDC. Vice President J.D. Vance will make a trip to Maine Thursday. Vance plans to speak at Bangor International Airport. It will be his first visit to Maine as vice president. The Maine Republican Party website says the program will begin at 11:30 Thursday morning and invites people to register on the web to attend. There is no other information on the web about the Vance visit or what he plans to talk about. That's this morning's Maine News. For Maine Public Classical, I'm Erwin Gratz.
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easing into our Tuesday morning with Clementi's third piano sonata performed there by Balazs Szokalói on Maine Public Classical's Daybreak. By the way, a miniature therapy horse named Black Pearl is winning hearts online and in hospitals across Southern California. The 17-year-old mare went viral playing a keyboard for children at Shriners Hospital, racking up over 1 million views. But Pearl is just one of 9 horses working up to 7 days a week through Mini Therapy Horses, a nonprofit that was founded back in 2008. I'm going to string sonata for you now by Rossini.

Philharmonica Bologna performing Rossini's String Sonata No. 3 on Maine Public Classical. Good morning. Welcome to Daybreak. Happy Tuesday. I'm Gail Parmalee. Always a pleasure to have your company. Maine Public is a proud media sponsor of the Public Theater's production of Grandma Gatewood Took a Walk. Performances are on now through May 17th in Lewiston, and Maine Public members get 15% off tickets. For details, just visit mainpublic.org and click on Community. Partly to mostly sunny today, temps between 48 and 59. Mostly clear early, then partly cloudy overnight tonight. Chilly again, could see some frost in many areas, 28 to 39. Tomorrow, partly sunny in the north. Clouds will move in the south. Showers develop mainly in the afternoon and evening tomorrow. Temps between 52 and 62. Here's Fritz Kreisler's Syncopation.

Janine Janssen and Antonio Pappano performing a piece that I think is really fun, Syncopation by Fritz Kreisler on Maine Public Classical's Daybreak. This is a song for orchestra by Ruth Gipps. Here's the BBC, National Orchestra of Wales.

The BBC National Orchestra of Wales bringing a song for orchestra by Ruth Gipps on Maine Public Classical's Daybreak. While pianist Yuchun Lim said, quote, "I made up my mind that I will live my life only for the sake of music, and I decided that I will give up everything for music. I want my music to become deeper, and if that desire reaches the audience, I'm satisfied." Here is Yuchun Lim with the Fort Worth Symphony now, with a movement from Rachmaninoff's Third Piano Concerto.

0: The finale from Rachmaninoff's Piano Concerto No. 3, performed there by Yuchen Lim and the Fort Worth Symphony on Maine Public Classical. Good morning. Welcome to Daybreak. I'm Gail Parmelee. And speaking of pianist, Long Long returns with some more of Bach's Goldberg Variations on Breakfast with Bach, which is next. Today, by the way, is National Limerick Day, a celebration of wordplay, wit, and one very creative poet, Edward Lear, born May 12th. 1812, popularized the limerick with his 1846 collection Book of Nonsense. A limerick's five lines follow a classic rhyme scheme, punchy, playful, and perfect for a laugh. Well, why not try writing one yourself today or share your favorite online using the hashtag National Limerick Day.
1: Shostakovich's 11th Symphony portrays a gripping chapter in Russian history, the moment in 1905 when soldiers fired on a crowd of peasants who came to protest the Tsar. On the next Chicago Symphony Orchestra program, Jakob Prusa conducts Shostakovich's 11th. That's next time with the CSO. I'm Lisa Simeone.
0: You can tune in this evening at 8, right here on Maine Public Classical. Partly to mostly sunny today, 48 to 59. 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

Long Long serenading us this morning with Bach's Goldberg Variations 18, 19, and 20. It's Breakfast with Bach on Maine Public Classical's Daybreak, and more from the Goldbergs coming up right around this time tomorrow morning. Got a symphony for you now by Antonio Salieri. Here's Budapest Strings.

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Good morning. Welcome to Daybreak. I'm Gail Parmley. Always a pleasure to have your company here until 10 o'clock. Emily Duncan Wilson returns then with the midday mix. Sarah Tuttle back this afternoon starting at 2. You can head towards home with her. And Maine Public's media sponsor of an evening with Pulitzer Prize-winning historian Alan Taylor. It's coming up Wednesday, May 20th. The event's going to start with a talk at First Parish Church in Portland, followed by a chance to explore the Maine Historical Society's Pathways to Freedom exhibition. And Maine Public members get a discount on tickets. Full details are up at mainepublic.org. Just click on Community. Partly to mostly sunny today, 48-59, mostly clear early, then partly cloudy overnight tonight. Frost likely once again in many areas, 28-39. We start out partly sunny in the north tomorrow. Clouds move in the south. Showers develop mainly in the afternoon and evening, 52-62. Images, Suite No. 3 now, composed by Marcel Tournier.

Well, if you go along with the storyline from Amadeus, you could say that that was Mozart's rival, Antonio Salieri, a symphony by Antonio performed.

The ensemble Quatuor Voce and harpist Emmanuel Cezanne performing Marcel Tournier's Images, Suite Number 3 on Maine Public Classical's Daybreak. I have a suite of three pieces for you now by Benjamin Goddard,

Marina Piccinini and Anne Epperson bringing us that suite of three pieces, a composition by Benjamin Goddard on Maine Public Classical's Daybreak. Well, there is an Italian instrument maker that's known for some quirky inventions, and they recently launched a Kickstarter campaign for their latest creation. It's a palm-sized flute called the Trillo. The device, I guess, targets beginners and experienced players alike and also works as a MIDI controller. Comes loaded with onboard sounds, connects to a companion app for more, and lets players jam along to backing tracks. Here is a selection now by Lily. This is the Concert of Nations.

0: Jordy Savall leading the Concert of Nations in Lully's Alceste on Maine Public Classical. Contributing listeners make Daybreak possible with help from the Marvin Design Gallery by Eldridge Lumber in Portland, a Marvin retailer providing windows and doors committed to helping people live well in their homes. Well, good morning. Happy Tuesday. I'm Gail Parmalee. Looking forward to sharing a violin sonata with you next hour by Debussy, one of Schubert's four impromptus on the way, and something from Camille Saint-Saëns momentarily. And Olivia and Liam are topping Social Security's list of America's most popular baby names for the seventh straight year. The 2025 rankings show little change in the top 10. Liam, Noah, Oliver, and Theodore held steady as the top four boy names. For girls, Charlotte bumped Emma from the number two spot, ending a six-year streak, and Eliana replaced Ava in the top 10.
1: 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Eckhart Proy will lead the orchestra in a performance of Johann Sebastian Bach's Mass in B Minor. That's the Portland Symphony Orchestra on Main Stage this Wednesday evening at 8 on the stations of Maine Public Classical.
0: Partly to mostly sunny today, temps between 48 and 59. 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

A dance there from Samson and Delilah by Camille Saint-Saëns. That was Empire Brass on Maine Public Classical's Daybreak. Maine's Consumer Council System hosts its annual HOPE Conference this Wednesday at the Augusta Civic Center in Augusta. And this year's theme is Celebrating the Journey. Keynote speaker Tamara Oman, a national recovery advocate and consultant who worked within Wisconsin's justice system, headlines the event. Workshops cover advocacy, holistic wellness, creative storytelling, peer support, and self-care. That conference will run this Wednesday from 8 a.m. to 4 p.m., and you can learn more by visiting the community calendar page at mainepublic.org. Violin Sonata by Debussy.

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Well, good morning. I'm Gail Parmelee. Here until 10 o'clock, Emily Duncan Wilson returns then with the midday mix. You can head towards home with Sarah Tuttle starting at 2 this afternoon. So lots of music and features to enjoy with us all throughout the day. Thanks for being here. Maine Public News and Bruce Trivia Nights coming up. That's a fun, friendly team competition happening Thursday, May 14th, 5:30 p.m. at Tributary Brewing Company in Kittery. To sign your team up, and to get details, just visit the community calendar page at mainepublic.org. Partly to mostly sunny today, 48 to 59. Mostly clear early overnight tonight, then partly cloudy. Frost likely again in many areas, 28 to 39. And partly sunny in the north tomorrow. Clouds move in the south. Showers developing by afternoon and evening. Temps tomorrow between 52 and 62. Here is a Rhapsody by Maurice Johnstone.

from the British World Premieres album by the Royal Ballet Symphonia. That was a rhapsody by Maurice Johnstone on Maine Public Classical's Daybreak. You can celebrate the British landscape right around 11 o'clock with Emily Duncan Wilson and Nature Notes. She's got Avril Coleridge Taylor's Sussex Landscape today on that feature. Here is Christian Zimmerman. This is the second of four impromptus by Schubert.

The second of Schubert's four impromptus performed there by Christian Zimmermann on Maine Public Classical's Daybreak. This is a concerto for two flutes, violins, bassoons, and strings by Heineken. Here's Musica Antiqua Cologne.

0: A concerto in G major by Heineken. That was Musica Antiqua Cologne on Maine Public Classical. Good morning. Welcome to Daybreak. I'm Gail Parmley here for about another hour. And coming up, some J.C. Bach. I've got something from Ruth Gipps to share with you, as well as a piano trio by Haydn next. Let's talk about food for just a moment. Beets are having their moment. It's been said the root vegetable may actually help lower blood pressure, boost blood flow, and protect arteries. And a 2025 Penn State Extension report says beet acreage has more than doubled since 2007, with over 7,500 farming operations nationwide. Looks like baby boomers are leading the trend. 49% have tried and liked beets, compared to just 36% of Gen Z. Contributing listeners make Daybreak possible with help from Rhodes Scholar, a nonprofit leader in educational travel for adults. Learn more at rhodesscholar.org/learning.
1: Next time on the New York Philharmonic This Week, we hear the Symphony No. 6 by Gustav Mahler. This is Alec Baldwin. Please join me for a program that will also include two magic-themed works from the pens of Mozart and Schubert. Alan Gilbert will conduct the New York Philharmonic this week.
0: Coming up Thursday evening at 8, partly to mostly sunny today, 48 to 59. 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

Richard Capp, Mila Tenenbaum, and Dorothy Lawson performing Haydn's Piano Trio No. 39 for us this morning on Maine Public Classical. Welcome to Daybreak. Each weekday morning right around 7, of course, we have our Breakfast with Bach feature. But right now I thought we'd listen to something from his youngest son, J.C. Here is a symphony concertante for two clarinets and bassoon.

Johann Christian Bach's Symphony Concertante for Two Clarinets and Bassoon. That was the London Festival Orchestra on Maine Public Classical. 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Well, hello there. I'm Gail Parmelee. I hope Tuesday's treating you well so far. I'm here for a bit longer. Emily Duncan Wilson will be stepping in with the midday mix. You can head towards home with Sarah starting at 2 this afternoon. And you hear us sharing different events from our community calendar happening all around the state quite often here on Maine Public Classical. And if you have an organization and you want to spread the word, I do encourage you to go to our community calendar page at mainepublic.org and enter those details in our online form so you can get the word out about your upcoming event. Just click on community at mainepublic.org. Partly to mostly sunny today, temps between 48 and 59. This is a little suite in the old style by Manuel Ponce.

Manuel Ponce's Little Sweet in the Old Style. That was Robert and Kimberly Lamon and William Rounds on Maine Public Classical's Daybreak. This is a horn concerto by Ruth Gipps. Here's the BBC Phil.

0: Horn player Martin Owen and the BBC Philharmonic concluding our time together this morning. That was Ruth Gipps' Horn Concerto on Maine Public Classical. I'm Gail Parmley. I will see you tomorrow morning at 6. I'm getting ready to hand things over to Emily Duncan Wilson. She's looking forward to sharing some Tchaikovsky with you next hour, as well as Schumann. And we'll celebrate landscapes at 11 on Nature Notes. Leave you with this story. A Cape Cod fishing crew has hauled in a 1 in 50 million catch, a lobster that's half orange, half black, split right down the middle. You should really search the pictures online because it's pretty fascinating. The Wellfleet Shellfish Company says the rare crustacean was caught aboard the Timothy Michael, and instead of ending up on someone's plate, she's being donated to Woods Hole Science Aquarium, where the public can eventually see her up close.
1: Shostakovich's 11th Symphony portrays a gripping chapter in Russian history, the moment in 1905 when soldiers fired on a crowd of peasants who came to protest the Tsar. On the next Chicago Symphony Orchestra program, Jakob Prusa conducts Shostakovich's 11th. That's next time with the CSO. I'm Lisa Simeone.
0: Tune in this evening at 8. 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

The Dance of the Puppeteers and Actors from Act Two of Tchaikovsky's The Maid of Orleans, which is surprisingly about Joan of Arc. Theodore Kukar conducted the National Symphony Orchestra of Ukraine. It's now just about 4 minutes past 10. On this Tuesday morning, you are listening to The Midday Mix here on Maine Public Classical. I'm your host, Emily Duncan Wilson, thrilled that you are spending your Tuesday morning filled with classical music. I'm excited to keep you company as we are on air together now until 2 p.m. this afternoon. A flute quartet by Beethoven's friend, student, and secretary, Ferdinand Ries, is next. Aaron Boyd is the violinist. There we go. The violist is Ah Ling Nu, and the cellist is Yari Bond.

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A soft little ending there. That was violinist Aaron Boyd, violist Alding New, and cellist Yari Boyd performing a flute quartet in C major by Ferdinand Ries. 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Maine Public is a media sponsor of the Public Theater's production of Grandma Gatewood Took a Walk. In 1955, at the age of 67, Grandma Gatewood told her children she was going for a walk and set out to walk the Appalachian Trail. The play is a true and inspiring story of adventure and resiliency, and the performances are happening now through May 17th in Lewiston. And Maine Public members are eligible for 15% off tickets. For complete details, visit mainepublic.org and then click on Community. Jean-Baptiste Lully wrote the music for his ballet, Ballet de Plaisir, but he also performed in it. He played a satyr, a drunkard, and an old man. Let's hear Kevin Mallon conduct the Aradia Baroque Ensemble.

Aradia Baroque Ensemble performing music from Jean-Baptiste Lully's Ballet de Plaisir. Kevin Mallon conducted. It's now about 10:37 on this Tuesday morning. It is May 12th. I hope you're having a lovely start to your week on this Tuesday. You're listening to The Midday Mix here on Maine Public Classical. I'm your host, Emily Duncan Wilson. An arabesque by Robert Schumann that he wrote while he was dating Clara Schumann, well, Clara Wieck at the time. But Clara's father didn't want them to be together. He wanted her to focus on her piano and on performing. He wrote it anyway, and they did end up getting married. Simone Dinnerstein is the pianist here.

pianist Simone Dinnerstein performing an arabesque by Robert Schumann. The finale from a piece for violin, piano, and quartet by Ernest Chausson will bring us to 11 o'clock.

Régis Pasquier was the violin soloist with pianist Jean-Claude Pianetier performing the finale to Chausson's Concerto for Violin, Piano, and Quartet. A reminder that Maine Calling starts on Maine Public Radio at 11. It is also rebroadcast again in the evening at 8 p.m. It's also available online anytime at mainepublic.org or wherever you get your podcasts. 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Maine Public Classical is also available at mainepublic.org and on many of the HD2 channels of Maine Public Radio. We're just a few minutes shy of 11 o'clock, but let's get going. It's time for Nature Notes, where we celebrate the natural world through music. Nature Notes is made possible by contributing listeners, along with the Nature Conservancy in Maine, advancing conservation that is rooted in care, guided by science, and achieved through trusting partnerships. nature.org/Maine. And today on Nature Notes, it's Avril Coleridge Taylor's Sussex Landscape. She was enchanted by the landscape in England and wrote several works inspired by it. And this was written immediately after the outbreak of World War II, and it showcases a bleaker, more desolate view of the countryside rather than just beautiful and idyllic. It's also a rare, quote, war work by a female composer. So go Avril. Also, her father was Samuel Coleridge Taylor, but she's an amazing composer in her own right as well. John Andrews leads the BBC Philharmonic in this performance.

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1: BBC Philharmonic performing Avril Coleridge Taylor's Sussex Landscape here on Nature Notes. We'll hear Jean Sibelius' only concerto next, his violin concerto in D minor. André Previn conducted the Staatskapelle Dresden. Anna-Sophie Mutter is the violin soloist, and Lambert Orkus is the piano soloist.

Anna Sophie Mutter performing Jean Sibelius Concerto for Violin and Orchestra alongside the Staatskapelle Dresden. Andre Previn conducted. 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Thank you. The Purcell Quartet performs next. It's a royal consort suite by the early Baroque composer William Laws, who was actually quite innovative and experimental despite writing in the Baroque era. Nigel North and Paul Odette are the lute soloists.

Nigel North and Paul Odette were the lute soloists with the Purcell Quartet performing William Law's Royal Consort Suite No. 3 in D minor. There is a show of stone sculptures carved by Midcoast artist Raymond Plotnick called I Walk Among the Rocks on exhibit at the Marine Room of the Rockport Public Library from May 2nd, so it's already up, through June 29th. It's an abstract collection that showcases Plotnick's inclination towards capturing, quote, the echo of natural shapes in the medium of stone. Sounds pretty neat. And if you want more details about that or other things happening in your community, you can head to mainpublic.org and click on community. Brahms Hungarian Dance No. 10 will bring us to noon.

0: Ricardo Chailly conducting the Gewandhaus Orchestra in that performance of Brahms' Hungarian Dance No. 10. 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It is Tuesday. It's May 12th. We're coming up upon the noon hour. We're a few minutes shy, but we're getting ready to start that Tuesday afternoon. If you're getting ready to have your lunch, I hope it's something tasty. 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
1: Shostakovich's 11th Symphony portrays a gripping chapter in Russian history, the moment in 1905 when soldiers fired on a crowd of peasants who came to protest the Tsar. On the next Chicago Symphony Orchestra program, Jakob Prusa conducts Shostakovich's 11th. That's next time with the CSO. I'm Lisa Simeone.
0: You can catch that performance by the Chicago Symphony Orchestra starting at 8 p.m. tonight right here on listener-supported Maine Public Classical. 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Joan Towers Fanfare No. 2 for the Uncommon Woman. Maren Alsup conducts the Colorado Symphony Orchestra in this performance.

in response to Aaron Copland's fanfare for the common man. That was Joan Towers' fanfare for the uncommon woman, number 2. Maren Alsup conducted the Colorado Symphony Orchestra. It's just past noon here on Tuesday. You are listening to the Midday Mix here on Maine Public Classical. If you've just joined us, hello, welcome. Thank you so much for making Maine Public Classical a part of your day. Josef Suk was one of Dvorak's students, and he ended up marrying Dvorak's daughter. We'll hear an early work of his while he was studying with Dvorak, a petite trio, here performed by the Neve Trio.

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Yosef Souk's Petit Trio No. 2. They're performed by the Neve Trio. Mozart wrote the opera seria Mitridate, Re di Ponto when he was just 14 years old. And Joseph Myslivicek was a family friend and a mentor to the young composer at the time, and he would come by their house and help him as he was writing this. We'll hear the overture from this opera seria next, performed by the Philharmonic della Scala.

Ricardo Chailly conducted the Philharmonica della Scala, performing the overture from Mozart's opera seria Mitridate, Re di Ponto, which he wrote when he was just 14 years old. It's now 12:25 on this Tuesday afternoon. 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I'm your host, Emily Duncan Wilson. 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From Handel's oratorio Samson, here's Let the Bright Seraphim. Listen for trumpet soloists Edward Carroll and Lee Soper as heavenly responses to earthly calls.

trumpet soloists Edward Carroll and Lee Soper performing Let the Bright Seraphim from Handel's oratorio, Samson. Richard Capp conducted the Philharmonic Virtuosi of New York. A prodigy known as one of the best piano performers and improvisers of her time, here's Hélène de Montgeroy's Piano Sonata No. 2 in F minor, Mihai Berets, performs.

0: Mihai Beretz performing Hélène Montgeroz's Piano Sonata No. 2 in F minor. 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
0: 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I hope you're having a lovely Tuesday so far. Give you a little look ahead at the weather. This afternoon, it's partly sunny, highs 50s to the 60s, a little light wind. Tonight's going to be clear, but lows in the high 20s to high 30s with some light winds. Tomorrow, it's going to get a little cloudier with some afternoon showers, highs 51 to 60. And then Thursday and Friday are going to have some periods of rain, spotty showers on both days. Highs 52 to 60 on both Thursday and Friday, but it looks like it's going to clear up a little bit this weekend. So hopefully that rain will pass and we'll have a nice springy Saturday and Sunday. The East Coast Chamber Orchestra performs next. It's Francesco Gimignani's La Folia Variations for String Orchestra next, right here on Maine Public Classical.

Geminiani's La Folia Variations, here performed by the East Coast Chamber Orchestra. We've got a piece I used to listen to on my walk to school in grad school coming up in just about 15 minutes. Be sure.

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1: Two talented siblings, Sheku and Isita Connie Mason, they're performing American composer Samuel Barber's Cello Sonata in C minor next.

What an awesome last note. That was Samuel Barber's Cello Sonata in C minor. They're performed by cellist Sheku Kanemason and his sister, pianist Aisata Kanemason, just two of the very talented Kanemason siblings. 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Maine Public is a media sponsor of the Maine Historical Society's Evening with Pulitzer Prize-winning historian Alan Taylor on Wednesday evening, May 20th. Taylor, a Maine native, is featured throughout Ken Burns' The American Revolution. The event will begin with a talk at the First Parish Church in Portland, followed by an opportunity to explore the Maine Historical Society's Pathways to Freedom exhibition. Maine Public members are eligible for a discount on tickets to that event. For those for that discount and for those details, please visit mainepublic.org and click on Community. When I was in grad school, I would listen to this next piece while I was walking to and from campus, especially in the spring and the fall. I feel like it was just a beautiful marriage of walking through an old New England college and listening to this piece. It's Rafe Vaughan Williams' The Lark Ascending. Here, the violin soloist is Pinchas Zuckerman, and he's performing with the English Chamber Orchestra.

Daniel Barenboim conducting the English Chamber Orchestra with violin soloist Pinchas Zukerman, performing English composer Rafe Vaughan Williams' The Lark Ascending. I've got one more piece for you before Sarah Tuttle comes into the studio for her show Head Towards Home at 2. It's called Piano Poems, and it's by the composer and poet Regina Harris Bayaki. Sarah Cahill is the piano soloist in this recording.

0: Sarah Cahill was the pianist there performing contemporary American composer Regina Harris Baiocchi's Piano Poems. And that's apt because she's both a composer and a poet.
1: Composer Joel Thompson is inspired by writer James Baldwin, how he bore witness to the reality of Black Americans. Thompson says, when I read his words, I feel less alone. You can't gaslight me after I read Baldwin. Thompson's piece, My Dungeon Shook, inspired by Baldwin, on the next performance today from APM.
0: And performance today gets going at 6 p.m. this afternoon.
2: Shostakovich's 11th Symphony portrays a gripping chapter in Russian history, the moment in 1905 when soldiers fired on a crowd of peasants who came to protest the Tsar. On the next Chicago Symphony Orchestra program, Jakob Prusa conducts Shostakovich's 11th. That's next time with the CSO. I'm Lisa Simeone.
0: And you can enjoy the Chicago Symphony Orchestra starting at 8 p.m. tonight right here on listener-supported Maine Public Classical. 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You've been listening to The Midday Mix. I'm your host, Emily Duncan Wilson, heading out of the studio for the afternoon. But Sarah Tuttle's in and ready to go. She's got some Camille Saint-Saëns, some Haydn, and some Enrique Granados, who had a great mustache. I hope you have a great afternoon.

An Introduction and Rondo Capriccioso by Camille Saint-Saëns for violin and orchestra. Sarah Chang was the violin soloist. Wolfgang Sawallisch led the Philadelphia Orchestra. Thanks for tuning in to Head Towards Home here on Maine Public Classical. I'm Sarah Tuttle. 10 minutes past 2 o'clock as we head deeper into the afternoon. Looking forward to sharing some wonderful music. You'll hear from guitarist Norbert Kraft with the Razumovsky Sinfonia in music by Enrique Granados, who, as Emily rightly observed coming into this hour of music, had a fabulous mustache. Rachel Brown is the flute soloist in a concerto by Jean-Marie Leclerc. Here now is a symphony by Haydn, his 100th, nicknamed the Military Symphony. Charles McCarris leads the Orchestra of St. Luke's.

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the Military Symphony of Franz Joseph Haydn, so nicknamed because of the prominent use of percussion instruments like the jingle bells and the drum, things that would have been heard in many military bands throughout Europe at the time. Charles McCarris led the orchestra of St. Luke's in Haydn's Military Symphony. 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Maine Public is a media sponsor of the Public Theater's production of Grandma Gatewood Took a Walk. In 1955, at the age of 67, Grandma Gatewood told her children she was going for a walk, and she set out to walk the Appalachian Trail. The play is a true and inspiring story of adventure and of the resiliency of the human spirit. Performances are happening now through May 17th in Lewiston, and Maine Public members are eligible for 15% off tickets. For complete details, please visit mainepublic.org and click on Community.

The Escenas Poéticas, Poetic Scenes for Guitar and Orchestra by Enrique Granados. Norbert Kraft was the guitar soloist, and Peter Breiner led the Razumovsky Sinfonia. Thanks so much for tuning in to Head Towards Home on this Tuesday afternoon. Rachel Brown is the flute soloist in this concerto by Jean-Marie Leclerc. Simon Standage leads the Collegium Musicum 90.

0: A Concerto for the Flute by Jean-Marie Leclerc, featuring soloist Rachel Brown. Simon Standage led the Collegium Musicum 90. Thanks very much for tuning in to Head Towards Home here on Maine Public Classical. I'm Sarah Tuttle. Music from the lyric pieces of Edvard Grieg coming up, courtesy of pianist Christopher Glynn. An overture by Morris Green as well. Music for violin and piano by American composer Arthur Foote, and more on the way here on listener-supported Maine Public Classical.
1: Join us this Wednesday evening at 8 when Main Stage presents the next concert by the Portland Symphony Orchestra. Eckhart Proy will lead the orchestra in a performance of Johann Sebastian Bach's Mass in B minor. 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
0: Clear skies are expected this evening and rather chilly temperatures. Tonight's lows are expected to land in the 30s for most of Maine, with some light evening breezes. Clouds are expected to thicken over the course of the day tomorrow. By the afternoon, you can expect some rain showers here and there. Highs tomorrow will land in the 50s. By the weekend, though, it looks like the sunshine will return, and we're looking at some pretty warm temperatures in Saturday and Sunday. 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

A Ballad for Violin and Piano by Arthur Foote, violinist Kevin Lawrence and pianist Eric Larson in performance there. Gary Clark now leads the Baroque Band and music by Maurice Green. This is the Overture No. 1, here on Head Towards Home.

The Overture No. 1 of Maurice Greene, that was Gary Clark leading the Baroque Band. 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

Music there by Edvard Grieg from his series of lyric pieces, one of those collections of piano pieces that I really wish appeared on more recital programs. That was Svundna Dagar, or Bygone Days. Christopher Glynn was the pianist in that performance. Thanks very much for tuning in to Head Towards Home here on Maine Public Classical. I'm Sarah Tuttle. Here now is a concerto for two bassoons by Johann Baptist von Hall. Bassoonists Annika Wallen and Arne Nilsson are joined by Jukka-Pekka Saraste and the Omea Sinfonietta.

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2: Shostakovich's 11th Symphony portrays a gripping chapter in Russian history, the moment in 1905 when soldiers fired on a crowd of peasants who came to protest the Tsar. On the next Chicago Symphony Orchestra program, Jakob Prusa conducts Shostakovich's 11th. That's next time with the CSO. I'm Lisa Simeone.
1: 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Here now is guitarist Christopher Parkening in music by Michael Pretorius. This is a suite in D, excerpted from his large collection of dances called Terpsichore.

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Guitarist Christopher Parkening in performance there. 12 minutes past 4 o'clock, and you are tuned in to Maine Public Classical. This is Head Towards Home. Next, the Prague Symphony of Mozart. 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

Mozart's Prague Symphony. That was Claudio Abbado leading the Mozart Orchestra. It's 4:50 on this Tuesday afternoon. 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

An anonymously composed romance for the guitar. There, you heard guitarist Angel Romero. Here now is a short little tarantella by Frédéric Chopin, performed by pianist Malcolm Frager, here on Head Towards Home.

0: A Tarantella for the Piano by Frédéric Chopin. That was pianist Malcolm Frager. Thanks so much for tuning in to Head Towards Home here on Maine Public Classical. I'm Sarah Tuttle. Just ahead, our stage and screen selection for the evening, performances from violinist Tanya Becker-Bender and the Philharmonia Orchestra, and more coming up. I hope you'll stay tuned.
1: Next time on the New York Philharmonic This Week, we hear the Symphony No. 6 by Gustav Mahler. This is Alec Baldwin. Please join me for a program that will also include two magic-themed works from the pens of Mozart and Schubert. Alan Gilbert will conduct the New York Philharmonic this week.
0: That's the New York Philharmonic coming up on Thursday evening at 8 o'clock, following performance today with Valerie Kaler, here on listener-supported Maine Public Classical, WBQA Boothbay 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Sanford York County, 106.1 Bangor, 104.1 Portland, and 99.7 Waterville. Maine Public Classical is also available at mainepublic.org and on many of the HD2 channels of Maine Public Radio. 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

small defenseless town is taken advantage of by a band of ruthless outlaws. They decide to hire some help, and they come up with a group of 7 hired guns that originally come to defend this little town for the money, but end up defending the community out of honor, and they teach the residents of this little village to fight back in the iconic Western, The Magnificent Seven, a movie that came out in 1960 that, as you might know, was inspired by a Japanese film from 1954 called Seven Samurai that has a similar plot line. Music there by Elmer Bernstein, his great theme to The Magnificent Seven. Eric Kunzel of the Cincinnati Pops Orchestra in that stage and screen selection for this evening. I'm Sarah Tuttle. Be sure to tune in again tomorrow at 5 for our next rendition of stage and screen. Here now is a piece by Florence Price. This is Dance of the Cotton Blossoms, a piece for solo piano performed by pianist Althea Waits, here on Head Towards Home.

Florence Price's Dance of the Cotton Blossoms. That was pianist Alfia Waits. Yevgeny Svetlanov now leads the Philharmonia Orchestra in this overture on three Russian themes by Mily Balakirev.

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An overture on three Russian themes by Mily Balakirev, Yevgeny Svetlanov led the Philharmonia Orchestra. 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

19th. 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Next, a suite for violin and piano by composer Erwin Schulhoff. Violinist Tanya Becker-Bender performs with pianist Markus Becker.

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Music there by composer Erwin Schulhoff, featured on an album that's a collection of his works for violin and piano. That was a suite featuring violinist Tanya Becker-Bender and pianist Marcus Bender. It's 5:39 on this Tuesday evening. You're tuned in to Head Towards Home here on Maine Public Classical. I'm Sarah Tuttle. Thanks so much for tuning in and joining me.

From a series of four seasons by Lawrence Ashmore, that was The Summer Movement. Each movement has prominent English folk songs featured. Perhaps most prominently in that performance was Summer Is A-Comin' In, a medieval tune sung as a round dance. That was Richard Stoltzman as clarinet soloist, and Robert Salter led the Guildhall String Ensemble in Summer from Lawrence Ashmore's The Four Seasons, a wonderful rhapsodic piece and a wonderful showcase of English folk song as well. We enjoy next music by Carl Stamitz. This is his second concertante quartet from his Opus 14. Donald Armstrong leads members of the New Zealand Symphony. Here on Head Towards Home.

0: The second concertant quartet of Carl Stamitz. You heard Donald Armstrong lead the New Zealand Symphony. You're tuned in to Head Towards Home here on Maine Public Classical. I'm Sarah Tuttle, hoping you'll stay tuned for more great music. Here's what's coming up in just a few minutes on Performance Today.
1: 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Thompson says, when I read his words, I feel less alone. You can't gaslight me after I read Baldwin. Thompson's piece, My Dungeon Shook, inspired by Baldwin, on the next Performance Today from APM.
2: Shostakovich's 11th Symphony portrays a gripping chapter in Russian history, the moment in 1905 when soldiers fired on a crowd of peasants who came to protest the Tsar. On the next Chicago Symphony Orchestra program, Jakob Prusa conducts Shostakovich's 11th. That's next time with the CSO. I'm Lisa Simeone.
0: That's the music of Shostakovich in the spotlight this evening with the Chicago Symphony Orchestra at 8 o'clock. Tune into Songbook, Saturday at 11 on Maine Public Classical. Mezzo Katrina Morrison performs a group of melodies by Robert Schumann. Countertenor Jakub Josef Orlinski performs a group of Szymanowski's Kurpian songs, inspired by the forest folk songs of Poland. You'll also hear a mass from Renaissance Spain, brought to life by Charles Bruffy and the Kansas City Chorale. I'm Sarah Tuttle, inviting you to join me for Songbook, Saturday at 11 on Maine Public Classical. Clear skies and chilly temperatures expected this evening. Lows across the state in the upper 20s and into the 30s. Clouds are expected to thicken over the course of the day tomorrow, with some afternoon showers expected statewide. Highs tomorrow landing mostly in the 50s. 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I'm Sarah Tuttle. Have a great rest of your evening.
1: Franz Schubert wrote this for an instrument that does not even exist anymore. From APM American Public Media, this is Performance Today. I'm Valerie Kaler. The arpeggione was a cross between a guitar and a cello. It had six strings and frets like a guitar, but it was held upright and bowed like a cello. And in 1824, it seemed like it might be the next big thing. Franz Schubert wrote this piece for it, his arpeggione sonata. Today, the arpeggione has gone the way of the dodo bird. But Schubert's sonata lives on. We'll hear a brilliant performance on Viola by Eric Wong. That's coming up later in this hour of PT.
3: Live from NPR News in Washington, I'm Ryland Barton. President Trump is expected to discuss the Iran war during his state visit to China. He left this afternoon and is now on his way to Beijing. NPR's Domenico Montanaro reports on what Americans think of the U.S.-China relationship in a survey done by NPR in conjunction with the Chicago Council on Global Affairs and Ipsos.
4: In two polls over the last few months, there were some notable findings. First, Americans see China on the rise and eyeing a dominant role in the world. 78% say they believe China wants to be a dominant world leader, particularly economically. But respondents also say they want to keep a strong trading relationship with China, and they want tariffs lowered to keep costs down for U.S. consumers. Most also say the Iran war has been bad for both countries and their economies, but more Americans say the war is boosting China's geopolitical position than say it's helping U.S. national security. Domenico Montanaro, NPR News, Washington.
3: Defense Secretary Pete Hegseth faced tough questions from Republican and Democratic lawmakers about the Trump administration's endgame for the Iran war, its cost and impact on diminishing U.S. weapons stockpiles. Jules Hurst is performing the duties of the Defense Department's comptroller. He says the cost of the war has risen.
5: At the time of testimony in front of the House, it was $25 billion. But the joint staff team and the comptroller team are constantly looking at that estimate. And so now we think it's closer to 29. That's because of updated repair and replacement of equipment costs, and also just general operational costs to keep people in theater.
3: That's $29 billion. Hegseth got pushback from members of his own Republican Party about munitions and President Trump's criticism of traditional allies for not taking part in the conflict. Hegseth insisted that the military has plenty of missile defense systems and other weapons. The national average for a gallon of regular gas is now $4.50 a gallon. That's down slightly from yesterday, as NPR's Camilla Domonoski reports.
6: The app Gas Buddy shows drops in states like Michigan and Ohio helped bring the national average down slightly. Diesel prices, meanwhile, are at $5.64, up from yesterday thanks in part to ongoing refinery issues. Diesel prices drive up inflation across the entire economy. President Trump has endorsed the idea of a federal gas tax holiday that would require an act of Congress and would save consumers a little more than 18 cents per gallon on gasoline, which Trump acknowledged was a small percentage of the consumer gasoline burden. Camilla Domonoski, NPR News.
3: The Missouri Supreme Court today upheld new congressional districts that could help Republicans win an extra seat. It's the latest redistricting victory for President Trump after he urged Republican-led states to draw new maps to boost the party's chances of keeping control of the House during this year's elections. Although the Dow added 0.1% today, a sudden halt for technology stocks put the brakes on Wall Street's record-setting run. You're listening to NPR News from Washington.
7: Good evening. With this look at Maine news, I'm Nicole Ogrisco. Maine game warden Josh Tibbetts has been identified as the pilot who died this morning in a plane crash in Avon. At a press conference in Augusta, Colonel Dan Scott of the Maine Warden Service said Tibbetts was stocking fish in the lakes and ponds of western Maine before the crash. He was a member of the state's search and rescue team and a 50-year-old father.
8: Today's incident is a somber reminder that the daily job of Maine game wardens, as well as all of our first responders, is perilous and full of uncertainty.
7: Scott says authorities were alerted through an automatic distress signal that triggered after the plane crashed. The Federal Aviation Administration and the National Transportation Safety Board are taking over the ongoing investigation. Officials with the Maine Immigrants' Rights Coalition say they are seeing evidence of increased immigration enforcement in Maine. The group's Ruben Torres says calls to its hotline have almost doubled over the last 2 weeks, and detentions have gone from an average of one or two a week up to one or two a day. Torres is urging people to stay vigilant.
9: Have your documents readily accessible and make sure that you have a plan to be able to have those documents accessed by a third party in case of emergency. And the most important thing we tell people is to review your rights regarding judicial warrants and the entry into private spaces, including your homes and workplaces.
7: The coalition is also encouraging municipalities to follow the lead of Portland, Rockland, and Lewiston in limiting local involvement in federal immigration enforcement. And that's this evening's Maine News. For Maine Public, I'm Nicole Ogrisco.
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11: From APM, American Public Media, this is Reformance Today. I'm Valerie Kaler. So glad to have you along for today's adventures and discoveries. Let's start with a piece written for the musical equivalent of The Dodo Bird, the Arpeggione Sonata by Franz Schubert. In 1823, a gentleman named Johann Stauffer created something that was half guitar and half cello. It was called the Arpeggione. A few months later, Franz Schubert wrote a special sonata for Arpeggione. Within 10 years, the Arpeggione was extinct. It was hard to play, and it didn't sound all that great.
12: But Schubert's piece for it is so good that it's often played these days by cellists and sometimes violists. That's how we're going to hear it now. Eric Wong playing viola, Esther Park piano. A concert they gave for the Geneva Music Festival in Geneva, New York. This is the Arpeggioni Sonata by Franz Schubert.

Eric Wong playing the viola, Esther Park at the piano. And that's not exactly the instrumentation that Franz Schubert had in mind when he wrote that piece. More about that in just a moment. We heard the Arpeggione Sonata by Franz Schubert. Eric Wong and Esther Park gave that concert as part of the Geneva Music Festival in Geneva, New York. Franz Schubert wrote that sonata, the Arpeggione Sonata, about 200 years ago, fall of 1824. As we just heard, it works very nicely on viola. It's also played very often on cello, or even the odd clarinet now and then. But for his Arpeggione Sonata, Schubert had in mind an instrument that was called arpeggione, which no longer exists. See, back in 1823, a guy in Vienna came up with a new instrument, essentially half guitar, half cello. It was super awkward to play, did not make a very big sound, and it only lasted for about a decade in Vienna before fading into obscurity. So, Franz Schubert wrote his Arpeggione Sonata for an instrument that is essentially obsolete. Schubert's piece survives because the music is so good. It outlived the instrument he wrote it for. The Arpeggione Sonata by Franz Schubert. In a moment, the origins of America's darkest sin. You're listening to Performance Today from APM. In 1619, a ship called the White Lion landed near Jamestown in what was then the colony of Virginia. It carried about 20 captives who'd been kidnapped from Angola. When they landed in Virginia, they were sold into a lifetime of enslavement. The arrival of the White Lion is seen as an inflection point in history. This is when the transatlantic slave trade arrived in what would come to be known as the United States. In 2019, Xavier Foley was asked to compose something to mark the four centuries that had passed since the White Lion arrived in Virginia. He wrote a double concerto featuring both violin and his instrument, double bass. Eunice Kim is the violinist with composer Xavier Foley playing double bass, with conductor Michael Butterman leading the Williamsburg Symphony Orchestra, in concert in Williamsburg, just a few miles from where the White Lion landed. This is For Justice and Peace by Xavier Foley.

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0: American composer Xavier Foley wrote that music in 2019 for Justice and Peace. Foley was the double bass soloist, with Eunice Kim playing solo violin. Michael Butterman led the Williamsburg Symphony Orchestra in concert in Williamsburg, Virginia, for Justice and Peace, a double concerto by Xavier Foley. You might have heard what sounded like a chorus. That was actually members of the orchestra singing words inspired by court cases in which enslaved people were denied freedom because of their skin color. For Justice and Peace was a co-commission from Carnegie Hall, the Sphinx Organization, and the New World Symphony. Music to mark 400 years since the arrival of the White Lion slave ship in the Virginia colony in 1619. The Williamsburg Symphony gave that concert in their hometown, just a few miles from where the White Lion landed, in Jamestown. In a moment, minty fresh, with a smack of ham. This is APM's Performance Today.
1: 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Eckhart Proy will lead the orchestra in a performance of Johann Sebastian Bach's Mass in B minor. That's the Portland Symphony Orchestra on Main Stage this Wednesday evening at 8 on the stations of Maine Public Classical.
0: 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Composer Caroline Shaw finds this piece by Frédéric Chopin exquisite. She says she loves how Chopin balances a twisty melody on top with curiously dense harmony below.

She describes it as, quote, very prosciutto and mint. Chopin's Mazurka in A minor, Opus 17, number 4. Caroline Shaw says her own music could be described as more like sashimi, one single delicious ingredient. She often prefers to use musical chords in what she calls their naked, preciously unadorned state. At the same time, though, Chef Caroline Shaw loves to borrow ingredients from others and incorporate them into her recipes. Let's hear something she wrote using some of the prosciutto and mint of Chopin's Mazurka. This is called Gustave Le Gray by Caroline Shaw.

0: A fairly recent composition by American composer Caroline Shaw. She was inspired by her love of a mazurka that Frédéric Chopin wrote almost 200 years ago. The music we just heard was Gustave Legray by Caroline Shaw, which literally includes Chopin's mazurka in the middle of the piece, the mazurka in A minor, Opus 17, number 4. Pianist Soyeon Kate Lee gave that concert in Interlochen, Michigan. Caroline Shaw sometimes describes her own music as kind of like sashimi, meaning a single delicious ingredient. She's often drawn toward using chords and melodies in a very straightforward way. On the other hand, she described music by Chopin as having the harmonic complexity of prosciutto and mint. That got me thinking about how I describe other composers' music. Johannes Brahms sometimes feels like rich, dark chocolate swirled in dark coffee, maybe a hint of molasses and pipe tobacco. Mozart, maybe petit four. Would love to hear your music and food associations. 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I'm Valerie Kaler. 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

Claudius is not a good guy. He murders his own brother, the king of Denmark, steals the throne and the king's wife. The king's son, Hamlet, plots his revenge, but he doesn't rush into it. He watches and waits, pretends to be insane to seem less a threat to Uncle Claude. Shakespeare's play Hamlet is grim from the get-go, and it gets darker and more murderous with every scene. Dmitri Shostakovich wrote this music

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Andrew Litton conducting the Singapore Symphony Orchestra in the opening movement from The Golden Age by Dmitri Shostakovich. That was a 1930 ballet about a Soviet soccer team on tour in Europe, a not too subtle Soviet parody about life in the West. And for what it's worth, Dmitri Shostakovich, not just a great composer, but a big soccer fan as well. We've got more Shostakovich on the way, somewhat darker music from Hamlet. From APM, American Public Media, this is Performance Today, taking you to concerts around the world. I'm Valerie Kaler. On the way this hour, the dissonance between ideals and reality. And Shakespeare gets the Soviet treatment. Right now, a visit to the spirit world and the mortal world. The daughter of a spirit god has taken the shape of a gazelle to run free in the woods, but she is captured by the emperor. At the moment she's caught, she transforms into a woman. Not quite human, though. She was a spirit, but she took human form to eventually marry the emperor. But because she was really a spirit, when she became a woman, she had no shadow. She had 1 year to find a shadow, or she'd have to go back to being a spirit, and her husband would be turned to stone. The opera is called The Woman Without a Shadow. Richard Strauss's opera premiered in 1919, and decades later, in 1946, he drew highlights from the opera score to create the symphonic fantasy we're about to hear. Fabien Gabelle conducts the French National Orchestra in Paris

When Richard Strauss finished his opera, Die Frau ohne Schatten, The Woman Without a Shadow, he was so proud, thought it was going to be a big hit. But critics and audiences were put off by the complex symbolism in the story. It is very convoluted, I can attest. Opera houses were also put off by the difficulty of staging the opera. I mean, how do you do a scene where the stage direction is the fish fly through the air and land in a frying pan? Or the earth opens and the river pours in through the fractured walls? The opera has found life in recent years as theater technology has helped directors with scenes like those. But Strauss saw his favorite creation neglected for 25 years. Since it wasn't getting on opera stages, he did the next best thing, found a way to get his music on concert stages. Strauss pulled his favorite musical moments from the opera and wove them into what he called a symphonic fantasy on The Woman Without a Shadow. We heard it played in the auditorium of the Radio France Broadcasting House. Fabienne Gabau led the French National Orchestra. In a moment, composer Joel Thompson's Guiding Light. 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

In 1962, James Baldwin penned an essay called My Dungeon Shook. It's an open letter to his nephew outlining the history of racism in America, warning his nephew what to expect as a black man in America, and urging him to hold on to hope, to defy by existing. In the summer of 2020, American composer Joel Thompson found Baldwin's essay to be incredibly relevant and timely. He wrote a piece for solo piano inspired by that essay and by the events unfolding across the country. Thompson describes his piece as a reflection on the dissonance between the ideals of this country and the reality of the country. My Dungeon Shook by Joel Thompson. Pianist Michelle Kahn in concert in Morrow, Georgia.

0: A fractured, incomplete representation of the United States national anthem closes out that piece by American composer Joel Thompson. It's called My Dungeon Shook, titled after an essay of the same name by American author James Baldwin. Pianist Michelle Kahn gave that performance at Spivey Hall in Morrow, Georgia. Our acquisition of that concert recording made possible by the Walter and Emily Spivey Foundation. James Baldwin has been a sort of guiding light in Joel Thompson's life. He has found immense creative inspiration in Baldwin's works and how Baldwin simultaneously bore witness to the realities of racism while holding hope and love for this country. Thompson has used Baldwin's essays as springboards for several pieces now in an effort to amplify Baldwin's voice. He adds, "Like Baldwin, I'm trying to use this platform to will the world I want into existence. I want to communicate hope, but also, like Baldwin, hold society to account." Composer Joel Thompson. In a moment, there are more things in heaven and earth than are dreamt of. 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
1: Shostakovich's 11th Symphony portrays a gripping chapter in Russian history, the moment in 1905 when soldiers fired on a crowd of peasants who came to protest the Tsar. On the next Chicago Symphony Orchestra program, Jakob Prusa conducts Shostakovich's 11th. That's next time with the CSO. I'm Lisa Simeone.
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0: 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Russian composer Dmitri Shostakovich turned his attention to Hamlet not once but twice. In 1932, provocative director Nikolai Akimov was hoping for a scandal in Moscow with his modern take on Shakespeare's tragedy, turning it into a satire. It careened between pompous and slapstick, and the incidental music written for the production by 26-year-old Dmitri Shostakovich did the same. When Shostakovich revisited Hamlet three decades later for a 1964 movie, the music was not darkly comical anymore. It was just straight up dark. It tells the story of the Danish king, his wife Gertrude, his treacherous brother Claudius, with Prince Hamlet navigating betrayal, a desire for vengeance, love, and madness, which may or may not be an act. Here, a few selections from the score Shostakovich wrote for that Hamlet movie. Elam Chan conducting the Basel Symphony Orchestra in Basel, Switzerland.

The final duel in Shakespeare's Hamlet was never meant to be a fair fight between Hamlet and Laertes. A poisoned sword and a goblet of poisoned wine do their job, and then some. By the end of the duel, not only are Hamlet and Laertes dead, but so are Claudius and Gertrude. They don't call it a tragedy for nothing. We just heard selections from a score written by Dmitri Shostakovich for a 1964 film version of Shakespeare's Hamlet. Ilim Chan led the Basel Symphony Orchestra in Basel, Switzerland. 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
2: Shostakovich's 11th Symphony concerns a harrowing chapter in Russian history, the moment in 1905 when soldiers massacred a crowd of peasants who came to protest the Tsar. But was this explosive work about more than just that single event? And how does it hold meaning for us today? On this week's Chicago Symphony Orchestra program, we'll examine these questions as Jakub Hrusha conducts Shostakovich's symphony known as The Year 1905. Our Russian theme begins with Rachmaninoff's first piano concerto, his first major piece, and one that he revised extensively. Simon Trubchevsky is the soloist in this brilliant and sumptuous score. And to begin, a rarely performed overture by Édouard Lalo. All of that and more is ahead on this week's CSO program. I'm Lisa Simeone.
3: Welcome to this Chicago Symphony.